0: Is it possible that your church is full of lonely people? Are you one of them? What can we do to help people feel more connected to each other and to God? Giving God's trumpet a certain sound for more than 75 years, this is the Voice of Prophecy. Hello, I'm Connie Jeffrey.
1: And I'm Lonnie Melashenko. We're glad you joined us today, and I hope you feel a sense of fellowship with us as we open God's Word in search of answers. But let me just say this. I hope you find more good Christian fellowship this week. I hope that our radio program isn't a substitute for fellowship in a warm, loving church environment. God's created us with a need to be connected to one another.
0: And that's why we always encourage people to search out a church in their community where they will feel welcomed and part of the family of God.
1: In an article in a recent issue of the Adventist Review, Adam Andreasen confessed his feelings of loneliness. He's a pastor and a seminary student, but he realized that there were really very few people he could open up to and fellowship with on more than a superficial level.
0: And he pointed out that church should be a place where we can form close friendships based on openness and mutual respect. But in the real world, we don't always find it to be that way. Pastor Mike Jones of Operation Reconnect has been working on ways to solve that problem, teaching Christians at church to be more welcoming and encouraging people to get back in connection with the church. Lonnie spoke with Mike about this project recently. Let's listen in now.
1: Mike Jones, welcome to the Voice of Prophecy.
2: Thank you, Lonnie. Good to be with you.
1: Now, Mike, we've talked a number of times about your experience of coming back to the church after being a missing member for several years. And in fact, you made it a part of your ministry to help churches learn how to reach out and to win back people who've left the congregation. But, Mike, what's it been like for you personally? How would you describe your experience? What's it meant to you to rejoin the Fellowship of the Saints?
2: I guess it's all about comfort and satisfaction for me, or at least those are two words that come to my mind. There's just a certain comfort in being right with the Lord, and there's a certain satisfaction and joy in fellowshipping with others who believe the same way that you do and who love Christ.
1: And as you get back involved with the body, you're discovering that sometimes they need a little nudging, a little encouragement to maybe smile or reach out a hand and say hello to someone. You're discovering it pays to smile.
2: Well, it really does. People are sitting there half sleepy sometimes when you're walking in, and you go over and put your hand on somebody's shoulder and say, "How you doing today?" And you smile at them, and they just light up like a lamp. It's just really fun to do that.
1: It's contagious. I mean, you can literally start an epidemic.
2: When I first was coming back to church, I went in this church where nobody had spoken to us, and I said to my wife, Diane, "Watch this." And I got up, and nothing was going on. It was between services, and there was a little organ music playing. Went to the front of the church, and I started walking down the aisle, shaking hands with people. I didn't know I was a total stranger there. And they lit up, and I probably made 7 or 8 contacts and before I came back and sat down. And when on the way home, my wife, Diane, said, "I think we left them better than we found them," because they all were so joyful and happy, but you could see the transformation in their faces.
1: Mike, I want you to give us some actual, live, real examples of experiences of people who, as a result of your Reconnect Now ministry, have found and lit up with that new joy of fellowship in the church. Talk to us about stories of people who've found that new joy.
2: Well, Lonnie, is a lady named Patty who started coming back to church about 6-8 weeks ago, so. And she'd been out of the church for 23 years.
1: Wow.
2: And been involved in all sorts of things, witchcraft and just a lot of strange New Age things. And she started coming back, and she just had been deeply troubled. She had done a lot of counseling, therapy with psychiatrists, psychologists for about 20 years, and just hadn't really gotten very far.
1: So she hadn't found any answers anywhere else.
2: Hadn't really found any answers. And so she gradually, with the nudging of several of us who tried to befriend her, made a trip to church. She drove an hour to get to church. She didn't come to the church nearest her. She drove a long ways, and because she wanted to be near somebody that she knew, and there were several of us that sat with her. And last Wednesday, just a week ago, she committed her life to Jesus Christ, and she is just
1: beautiful.
2: A transformed person. I got an email from her. I don't know if I have time to read it to you a little
1: bit. Give me a little section of it.
2: She says, "It's true. Hi, Mike, it's true. I gave my heart, my soul to Christ, and I understand that every day I need to start out doing the same. I feel like I've gotten engaged."
1: Hmm.
2: And then she spoke of some of the issues that were blocks from her making a decision for Christ, and she has often talked in previous emails about feeling like a loser and God wasn't interested. Talked about her shyness, and she said, "I don't feel like I'm a loser anymore."
1: Beautiful. She's found purpose, she's found joy, she's found Jesus.
2: Absolutely. Now we're trying to help her to grow in Christ and to fellowship with her, but there's several of us that make sure that we look for her because she's very shy, and look for her in the lobby when she comes in, and we invite her to sit with us, and she sits between several of us, and that helps her to feel comfortable, and gradually she's making more and more friends now, and it's just really a joy to watch her grow.
1: That's neat. Talk to us about other stories of people who found this new joy, getting back connected with the body. You know, Jesus said, we got to be an arm or a leg or an eye or an ear or some part of the body. Rick Warren, in his book, that popular book at Costco and Walmart, in his Purpose-Driven Life, says you cannot be an island. You got to be involved in a body. Well, what does that mean? How have people kind of reignited in their walk with the Lord and their spiritual journey by coming back to the church fellowship through your experiences as you've led out in this Reconnect Now?
2: Well, maybe I can even talk of my own personal experience. I'm out of the church for 16 years, back for 8, and I didn't realize it until after I've been back for a few years, the satisfaction and the joy that I've been finding in being back and establishing new relationships, new friendships with people in a church where, you know, I didn't even hardly know anybody. And so just reaching out myself, my wife with me, reaching out to others, it's just been a joy and a satisfaction that I had forgotten about during the years that I was out of the church, and I'm just so glad to be back because it's a real joy in being back in the fellowship.
1: A final experience.
2: Well, I got another letter from a lady that had been out of the church like me. She said she was just rebaptized after 16 years out of the church, and she had had some disappointments and hurts along the way. And she said something I think is really valid and important. She said, I just want you to know I'm back worshiping in the church with every ounce of my being and going forward. My constant prayers, I'll not allow anything or anyone to take my eyes off Jesus ever again. And I think that's the most important point we can make. You get started there, and everything else seems to fall into place.
1: Amen. Thank you, Mike Jones.

0: Amen. Amen.
1: And thank you to Trio Celeste for that music. I hope you find that kind of closeness to the Lord and to your fellow believers in your church. When the Holy Spirit is really working on our hearts, He will draw us closer to one another in love.
0: That's right, Connie. That's the true reason for the church's existence. Jesus spoke of the fellowship of His disciples as a place where people would be recognized as Christians because of the love they had one for another. And one of our goals here at Voice of Prophecy is to help people find a church in which they can have the kind of fellowship Jesus intended.
1: And one of the ways we do this is through the Discover Bible School. 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
1: 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We'll share our mailing address and the phone number again at the end of the broadcast. But right now, let's listen to Pastor Lonnie as he shares today's message. You're not alone.
0: Have you ever felt like you were totally alone? Totally on your own? That your life or death depended on you, what you could do, and no one else. It's a lonely feeling, and one I don't plan ever to have, because no matter where I go or what I do, I know I'm never alone. With the psalmist, I confidently affirm that wherever I go, the Lord God of heaven goes with me. Where can I go from your spirit, the psalmist cries? Or where can I flee from your presence? If I ascend to heaven, you are there. If I make my bed in Sheol, you are there. If I take the wings of the morning and settle at the farthest limits of the sea, even there your hand shall lead me, and your right hand shall hold me fast. Psalm 139. But if you've ever seen the PBS documentary film, Touching the Void, well, I think you can get some sense of what it must feel like to believe you are absolutely, totally alone in the world, totally dependent on no one but yourself. The film tells the story of Simon Yates and Joe Simpson, two young British men who, in the summer of 1985, set out to climb a 21,000-foot peak in the Andes Mountains of Peru. With no support team and only the food and supplies they could carry on their two backs, they made the grueling ascent, becoming the first men ever to climb that particular side of the mountain. Well, the ascent proved far more difficult than they had anticipated. But it was the descent that would really test their mettle. Just a short distance below the summit, in a blinding snowstorm, Joe slipped off the side of a ridge and came to a crashing halt 50 feet down the side of the mountain with a badly fractured leg. Well, there was nothing for Simon to do but to attempt to lower his friend thousands of feet down to safety. Well, all went well for the first 1,000 feet, but then Joe found himself literally hanging over a cliff with no way to go up or down. 150 feet above him, Simon tried desperately to hold on to somehow pull his friend back to safety, but in the sub-zero wind chill, it was just plain impossible. So finally he did the unthinkable and cut the rope. Just before being dragged over the cliff himself, Joe fell another 80 feet, landing unconscious at the bottom of the crevasse. When he came to some time later, he found himself in total darkness, with his body screaming in pain. "Simon! Simon!" he called out into the darkness, hoping that his friend was nearby. But the horror of his situation slowly dawned on his consciousness, and by the time the gray light of morning filtered down into the abyss, he realized that he was alone. Totally alone. I don't know what that must have felt like, but in the film, Joe tells of pounding his fists into the wall of ice, screaming in frustration until finally he collapsed in exhaustion, realizing that that sort of tantrum wasn't doing anything to help him get himself out of his fix. He also tells of some of the thoughts that ran through his mind. Having been raised in a Christian family, he'd abandoned his faith years earlier, and he says he always wondered whether, if I got in a bad fix, I'd say a few Hail Marys or not. But he says the thought never occurred to him. He simply set out with grim determination to find a way down the mountain all by himself. I won't spoil the story for you by telling you how he did it, because I want to fast forward to the time several days later when, in the dark of night, he realized he was finally somewhere near the base camp he and Simon had begun their climb from.
2: Simon! Simon! Simon!
0: He called over and over again into the darkness. You see, even this doggedly determined individualist, who had decided that if he was going to survive, he would have to do it with no outside help, didn't really want to be all alone. He didn't want to continue to face life's rigorous challenges all on his own. He wanted there to be someone out there in the darkness, someone he could call out to, someone who would come to his rescue. Let's face it, we are social creatures. We all need to be connected to others in some way. And if we feel like we've been cut off, like someone has gotten out their pocket knife and severed the rope that connected us to them, allowing us to fall into the void alone, we cry out in pain and terror. And then we call out again, plaintively into the darkness,
2: "Is there anyone out there? Anyone who cares?"
0: You know, the Apostle Paul admonishes us to stay connected, not to cut that rope. Galatians 6:2, "Bear one another's burdens, and in this way you will fulfill the law of Christ." Don't cut that rope, he says. Stay connected. You need each other. This is so important for us, especially as Christians, that in other places the Apostle likens us to a single body, all parts of one being that needs all its limbs and organs to function properly. We are all one body in Christ and individually members of one another, he says in Romans 12:5. And in 1 Corinthians 12, he elaborates further on this principle. "For as the body is one and has many members, but all the members of that one body, being many, are one body, so also is Christ. For by one Spirit we were all baptized into one body, whether Jews or Greeks, whether slaves or free, and have all been made to drink into one Spirit. For in fact the body is not one member, but many. If the foot should say, 'Because I am not a hand, I am not of the body,' is it therefore not of the body? And if the ear should say, 'Because I am not an eye, I am not of the body,' is it therefore not of the body? If the whole body were an eye, where would be the hearing? If the whole were hearing, where would be the smelling?" Do you see here why it's so important for us, friend, as Christians, to be a part of the body of Christ, to be a part of the church? It is our lifeline of connection to other Christians. But more than that, it is our very bloodline. A hand severed from the body soon ceases to have any life or function, and unless it can be quickly reattached by skillful surgeons, it'll never be useful to the body or to itself again. We were created to have a strong bond of connection with other human beings. You remember the story we shared last week from the Garden of Eden? How God created Adam first and allowed him to take the better part of the sixth day of creation week to look around the garden in search of a partner suitable for himself. How God let that sense of anticipation build up in Adam's heart over and over again as he brought different creatures by to be inspected and named. Over and over, Adam's hopes for someone he could connect with must have been built up and then dashed as he discovered that elephants couldn't talk with him. Birds could sing, but not in his language. Even the chimps and gorillas and the cute little kitty cats and puppies were not suitable for fulfilling that aching void that cried out for human companionship. Only other human beings can fill the need God has created in our hearts for connectedness. But how do you make that connection? We live in a world where traditional forms of relationship have faded into the background. In years gone by, we formed natural connections with our neighbors because we spent so much time around them. But nowadays, most of us don't even know the names of the people two doors down from us. We're lucky if we have more than a waving relationship with the people right next door. We tend to look elsewhere for connections, maybe in the workplace. But few people spend their whole lives working in one place, so long-term relationships don't form easily on the job either. Where to look for lasting relationships then? Well, there's the tavern down the street. If you're into watching reruns of Cheers on TV, you may believe that's the place to find enduring relationships. It seldom works that way in real life, though. No, friend, the best place to make good, firm, meaningful connections is not the office, not the tavern, and often not the neighborhood anymore. There's someplace better. It's called the body of Christ. It's called the church. Now, admittedly, not every church lives up to the full expectations of the founder, Jesus Christ, who described the way relationships should go on in his body this way. I give you a new commandment, that you love one another. Just as I have loved you, you also should love one another. By this, everyone will know that you are my disciples, if you have love for one another. John 13:34-35. But that's the goal of the church. That's the ideal we strive for. And if you've ever encountered a church where that hasn't been the attitude of the believers toward one another, you know, that's a tragedy. I know I've met many people through the years who have become disillusioned with a church because of the way the members treated each other. Perfect love and connectedness between people is not easy to achieve, but it can be done. Could it be that the church just needs someone to come along and set them a better example? Maybe someone like you. It's not always easy to achieve, but Jesus' beloved disciple John, in his first epistle, tells us just how to go about it. Listen to this one simple verse in 1 John 1:7. But if we walk in the light as he is in the light, we have fellowship with one another, and the blood of Jesus Christ, his Son, cleanses us from all sin. Say, do you see how many secrets for successful Christian fellowship John has given us here? If we walk in the light, this is so important for churches, for Christians, for followers of Jesus, to live in the light, to be constantly searching the Word of God for the kind of light that will brighten our path. Thy word is a lamp unto my feet, and a light unto my path, the psalmist says. And then it says, we have fellowship with one another. If we're walking in the light, along with others who are seeking to stay in the light, we will have fellowship with like-minded friends. It's when people start operating on their own agendas, marching to the beat of different drummers, following different sources of light, that the fellowship breaks down. And then it says, the blood of Jesus Christ, his Son, cleanses us from all sin. You know, it's sad. How often has disharmony broken out in a church as the direct byproduct of sin in the camp, unconfessed and unforgiven sin? But God's Word provides the solution to that problem as well in the next two verses. If we say that we have no sin, we deceive ourselves and the truth is not in us. If we confess our sins, he is faithful and just to forgive us our sins and to cleanse us from all unrighteousness. There is provision in Jesus and in his sacrifice for us, for salvation from sin and for creating and maintaining the kind of fellowship that we were designed for. Friend, listen. It's easy to get to feeling that you are all alone in the world, to feel like your climbing partners have all cut you loose and let you plunge into the void to struggle for survival all alone. But that's not the way it's intended to be. You're not intended to have to make it through life without a support group around you. The church is designed to be that support group, that fellowship connection, that body with many believers and members working together toward a common goal. If you haven't yet found a group like that, which you can be a part of, I urge you, don't give up the search. Continue your study of God's Word. Continue to seek a group who walks in the light as Jesus himself is in the light. And find that fellowship, that connection, that lifeline that God has created for you.
3: My faith has found a resting place, not in device nor creed. I trust the ever-living one

My heart is leaning on the Word, the living Word of God, salvation through

The great physician heals the sick, the lost he came to save. His blood can make the foulest clean.

0: Amen. And if we can just unite on that point, that God has made provision for us, for the forgiveness of our sins and for our salvation, then we can know that we're never alone.
1: We can always be a part of the body of Christ and can unite with other believers in walking in the light with Jesus.
0: The song we just heard, by the way, was brought to us by our old friend T. Marshall Kelly. We're always delighted to hear his mellow voice. 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
0: Friend, thank you for fellowshipping with us over the airwaves today. 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
0: And now as we close, may the amazing grace of the Master, Jesus Christ, the extravagant love of God, the intimate friendship of the Holy Spirit be with all of you.

said worship the Lord, I worship him. Come on, he's brought you over some mountains. Come on, tell him thank you. Come on, tell him thank you. That's it.